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0: 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Right on down to the Cave Inn. 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

0: The ATO is very concerned to hear of tax scams where people ring up vulnerable Australians and threaten them with legal and police action if they don't immediately pay a debt. These are not calls from the ATO. If you have got a debt, we would have written to you first. If we do ring you, our staff will identify themselves and let you know how you can call us back. But if the person calling you is rude and aggressive, threatening police or legal action if you don't do something immediately, it's not the ATO. If you've got any doubts, please hang up the phone and call us back on 1800 008 540 and we'll sort the matter out.
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2: 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It's probably because you're listening to Zed Digital. So sit back, relax, and enjoy the tunes.

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0: over 10 years now, Brisbane indie record store Sonic Sherpa has been adding value to the local scene, both with its wide range of physical music media and dozens of free all-ages in-store gigs that they host each year. Located in the car park of Stones Corner Hotel, just a few minutes away from the CBD, Sonic Sherpa carries a large range of new and vintage vinyls, CDs and cassettes, as well as music-related books, DVDs and t-shirts. Helping to keep Stones Corner weird since 2015, Sonic Sherpa is a proud 4ZZZ sub-discount outlet.
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We'll get deported together. Yeah, get kicked the fuck out.

after the Southeast Outlawry. We have a photo scene that Fantasy the Prequel Nation have. Queried him online there. They lecture though adaptively by the name. World and Water, or the Reserve High Mass Deployed Dead Mirror. There. Fifth quote was to burn interest in all his atrocities. We noticed them acquired although they were refreshingly piped, and a rager without her road intricately stronger. Sloppily, elite, whatever Duke tilts off him, between various Grecian bishops, it should be vastly seductive from their aromatic rider and define lest he has comprehensively induced him. Acoustically this plus unquestionably that, discriminating better. They had the madrigal this church, the rest and have directed it down our palatability. With each uncarved shot shell, he must be profoundly withered and

0: 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It currently holds over 20,000 items, including books, zines, music, film, posters, t-shirts and paintings, from the well-known to the rare and obscure. The library is not government or corporate funded and relies on donations and volunteers to contribute, collect, house and manage its resources. You can drop off donations, new or old, at 4ZZZ or contact the Australian Cultural Library.
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Is Jeff really coming out with his own song? And if he do, will he have the decency to change his name to a suitable public speaker? Yo, I don't know, but bring in that funky astronomical piano. And this is the Takeoff Man, Luck, signing off.

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0: know, if you're on the Job Active, Disability Support Pension or Parents Next program, then you can rightfully and lawfully refuse to participate in mutual obligations such as work for the dole, training programs, attending appointments and others. The AUWU has called a strike on mutual obligations while COVID-19 is active in Australia and are encouraging all welfare recipients to join them in support by refusing to participate in and by using the hashtag MOStrikeOnline to help get the word out to other vulnerable, unemployed workers. 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
3: Hi everyone, I'm Alan and welcome to Product Reviews on Z Digital for another interview. Today's guests are three members of a band called Stjep. They are a Brisbane band who specialise in fun and diverse Australian rock music. There's usually 5 members, but only 3 of them could join me today. Their names are Steve, Jake and Luke. Welcome to you all. Thank you for being here today.
4: Thanks so much for having us.
5: Yeah, thanks for having us.
3: No worries. Yeah. So how did Stjep get together? How did things start out for you?
4: It all kind of came about because I had just a bunch of songs without really having anyone to play them with, and I sort of thought, I guess I'll record them. So I hit up Luke. Luke's always been, you know, the friend who I've recorded music with. He's a fantastic producer and mixer. So we got into the studio, and we got our friend Jack, who's our drummer, just was like, hey, Jack, come record some songs, and ended up recording our first album. And then, you know, one of the days Jake came into the studio and played one of the songs, and then Hannah, our keyboardist, came in one of the days and played keys on one of the songs, and you know, kind of all just from there spiraled into being like, hey, I guess we're a band, we'll learn the songs, and we did, and now we play gigs.
3: Nice. I assume both Jack and Hannah couldn't be here today.
4: That's correct, yeah.
3: Nice. So what's the meaning behind your band name? All week I had the biggest trouble even pronouncing it, but when I woke up this morning, it sort of felt like some kind of epiphany for me because, hey, I could actually say it. So what's the meaning behind the name Stjep?
4: So my name's Steve, yeah. And so I'm half Croatian,
3: okay.
4: And I went and visited Croatia with my family, and they called me Stjep. That was like their kind of nickname for me, because Stjepan is like the Croatian, or I guess, I don't know,
6: yeah,
4: Eastern European.
6: I think
4: version.
6: It's pretty much Croatian for Steve.
4: Yeah.
3: Basically,
4: yes, that's true. Yeah. And I'm a megalomaniac, and so I was like, actually, this is all about me. I hate everyone else in the band, and yeah.
3: Yeah, cool. So, Steve said you've been producing some music. Like, do you do that for the band, or how long have you been producing for?
6: Yeah, well, me and Steve actually went to uni together.
3: Yeah.
6: And I sort of went down the music production route a bit more.
4: Yeah.
6: And Steve did too, but it just sort of became what I was most interested in sort of focusing on. And so, yeah, when we recorded that first album, it did. I play bass in the band.
3: Okay, yeah.
6: And I just sort of said to Steve, I sort of just saw in the band that, hey, there is one part missing.
4: Yeah.
6: And essentially just borrowed one of Steve's basses probably.
3: Okay.
6: And, you know, I taught myself, you know, the songs and really enjoyed playing bass.
3: Okay, nice.
6: But, yeah, with producing the songs, I love music production.
3: Yeah,
6: you know,
3: yeah,
6: it's
3: yeah.
6: sort of just the helping someone create the music in a pretty fundamental way, really.
3: Okay.
6: You know? But it's just a very creative thing, you know.
3: Yeah. Have you produced music for any other bands or artists, Luke? Or
6: you know, a couple other artists, but, you know, I'm a music teacher now as well.
3: Right.
6: And I sort of like the balance of being able to do that. But I think I will branch out, you know, in the future with other artists. Okay. But my partner, Beck, is actually... I've recorded her music as well. Okay. She's recorded a couple EPs and stuff.
3: Okay.
4: What's her band name?
6: Rush Arthur.
3: Rush Arthur. Okay. Yeah. I'll look out for that one. Yeah.
6: Yeah. Okay. I think we'll play one of the songs about now.
3: Yeah. No. If you wish. Yeah. Funny you should say that, Luke, because here is Cardboard Girl by Rush Arthur.

0: But honestly, I've really enjoyed making her music as well. I mean, Steve and Beck, you know, my partner, you know, sort of two of my best friends, you know.
1: Okay.
0: It's a nice way to be able to connect with them.
1: Nice.
0: And Jake, you know.
1: Yeah.
2: Yeah.
0: Yeah, we'll be recording your album soon.
1: So do you all have, like, solo projects as well as the Step Collective, or just...
0: You know, it's an interesting thing working with Steve and Beck, that there's something about them. They've got the songwriting gene, you know, where I think certain people have this, where, like, songs just come out of them and they're like, oh, wow, that's a song that, you know, I made and we should make into a real song. And producing music, being interested in music, being a musician for all my life, sort of not really felt like that. It's an interesting thing, you know?
3: But we should probably shout out Jax in like a million bands. He's based on the Gold Coast, and he's in, I mean, one of his bands, Atticus Chimps, has just toured in the UK. He's a prolific musician. So definitely shout out.
1: Here is TV Said So by Atticus Chimps, Coarse Language ahead.

0: Yeah. It's really hard when the band members are like all in different bands, as it seems common in, even in the local Brisbane scene. But yeah, all of the different bands situated up or down the coast, it can make it so hard just to get together for a rehearsal.
1: Yeah, totally. Yeah. It's a lot like you know, herding cats. It's kind of I'll send a message being like band practice this weekend.
0: Yeah.
1: And then no one will respond, so it's a war of attrition. I think I just send annoying gifs into the band chat until someone responds.
2: It all feels like when we do get together, though, it sort of just makes it feel like a catch up and a hangout as much as it is a practice.
1: Yeah, totally.
2: My main joy I get out of the band is just hanging out with friends, playing guitar. I don't have to write songs. I'm not great at writing myself.
0: Okay.
2: But I love what Steve writes, and
0: he
2: lets me be a bit silly on it sometimes. So.
1: I think the thing that I love about this band and like playing.
2: Oh, thank you.
1: Playing with everyone in the band is like, the process that I use is I kind of write demos and just have like a fairly fleshed out idea of a song from A to Z kind of thing.
0: Yep.
1: And then I'll show it to the band, and it might just sit on Google Drive for ages, or it might end up getting like, oh, we'll have a jam on it. But even when it's like fully kind of demoed, everyone can then bring something to it in the way that they play the pieces that I've written, or they just adapt it and change it to be something different. I mean, I'm pretty hopeless at recording drums, so I just use the Logic drummer, and that's often pretty terrible. So Jack just completely knocks it out of the park when he brings his arrangements in.
0: Okay.
1: Han's a fantastic, like, an amazing musician, pianist, and saxophonist. She kind of also just brings something completely different to the table, and she's got this, like, incredible voice that is, like, part kind of Amel and the Sniffers and part sort of, I don't know, melodic and beautiful. So I think we can, we kind of, like, are a bit diverse enough as musicians that when we can kind of go from a, I don't know, like a fairly heavy song, like one of our songs, Crutch, is like very like Tool kind of esque progressive metal, to like garage rock or to like surf rock.
0: And here is the song Crutch by Stjep.
1: G'day, I'm Steve from Stjep. 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

0: you know, we can kind of bounce around in different genres, and everyone gets a chance to kind of do something a little bit different and express themselves.
1: Yeah, so you all come from different musical backgrounds, and like you'd all have varying influences which you bring together in this collective unit. I'll start with you, Steve. What are your musical influences then?
0: My number one goat band of all time is Ween.
1: Mm-hmm.
0: Ween are my guiding star.
1: Yeah.
0: I have gone years without listening to them, you know, at times, and then you just chuck on an album and it's like so nostalgic and really like hits for me.
1: Yeah.
0: I love Ween, and they kind of have that diverse sound as well. I could talk about Ween for bloody ages.
2: We don't need to do that.
0: It is true though.
2: Anytime Steve's ever actually gotten me to listen to a Ween song, it is very detectable.
0: Yeah,
2: influences happen.
0: Yeah. Other than that, I love a lot of older music. David Bowie. I love Fiona Apple. King Gizzard make great music. I love King Gizzard. So much local music is amazing, and I feel like being part of the local scene, you just like we were playing a gig with Still Full from Lunch. Shout out to those dudes. They're amazing. Yeah. Houseplants, Lost Houseplants FC.
1: Yep.
0: One of the best live bands in Brisbane, I would say. Full Flower Moon Band are incredible.
1: Oh, I've seen them too, yeah.
0: They're so good. So, I mean, you know, you just pick up little bits and pieces from all over the place, I think.
1: Mm-hmm. Yeah, what are your influences, Jake?
3: When I was learning guitar as a teenager, I was pretty much stuck into classic heavy metal. So everything was all about learning how to solo. And not much else as a kid, but as I got older, I think Steve and I met each other and bonded over Queens of the Stone Age. And,
0: yeah, totally.
3: Radiohead as well.
1: Mm.
3: We were in a band 10 years ago, where those were the two main pulls for that. But as I get older, I still love the bit of heavy metal. I listen to Mastodon almost every day.
1: Yeah, okay.
3: And I've just recently found death metal in the last year.
1: Yeah,
3: and I'm hoping that kind of comes. I hope Steve kind of gets into it soon, so that Jep can start doing a bit more.
0: Yeah, I still haven't made it all the way through that Blood Incantation album yet. Maybe not quite yet.
3: I'm just planting seeds at this point.
0: Yeah.
3: 5 to 10 years, you know, you never know what he's going to wake up and drop a demo of. So
0: Johnny Appleteen.
3: Yeah, we'll get there with that one as well.
0: Yeah, that was a really bad pun. Sorry.
1: I'm in a goth metal band. If you could believe, I'm in a goth metal band called Shatterforce, and our music is heavily influenced by Evanescence and Linkin Park.
0: Yeah.
1: They're our biggest influences. Amy Lee's voice and her piano playing. When I first heard Bring Me to Life, I'd never heard anything like it. I mean, it goes from like soft angelic intro, and then the heavy guitars just hit you suddenly. Yeah. That's characteristic of pretty much all Evanescence songs.
0: That song is so burned into my brain, because in grade 12 there was a SOS teacher who would take students out to swim with sharks, and every year he would cut together a video put in some sort of his whatever he thought kids were into these days.
1: Yeah.
0: And cut together this video in iMovie, and I remember being in the assembly and they're just wake me up and just sharks not even doing anything, just swimming past the camera.
1: Oh, okay. Yeah,
3: Strip sounds like a good sound though.
1: The
3: song I came on to Strip for was a heavy metal one, because Steve was I know you like riffs.
1: Okay.
3: Do you want to come and play a riff?
0: Yeah, yeah.
3: That was Boomer. That's a real cool song.
1: Yeah.
3: But
1: I could never imagine swimming with sharks. What was that experience feel like, Steve?
0: I didn't do it.
1: Oh, you didn't do it. Okay.
0: I just watched the video on assembly, and that's why that song's burned into my brain.
1: Okay, sure. Okay. So what are your musical influences then, Luke?
2: Well, I think, you know, a lot of it was covered by these guys, and, you know, music like Evanescence, actually, when I was a young kid.
1: Okay.
2: I remember having it on my iPod, along with Linkin Park and, you know, sort of all the classics. I mean, probably, you know, listen to Abbey Road more than any other album, you know. Dark Side of the Moon, you know, me and every other person on Earth can say that, really, you know, these things were pretty crucial in forming my sort of musical tastes when I was a teenager.
1: Yeah.
2: But same with these guys, Radiohead. You know, I think that's what really bonded me and Steve when we
0: back in the day.
2: Hung out at uni was, you know, being able to, you know, listen to Radiohead or talk about it.
0: being naughty kids and
2: skipping classes.
0: Oh,
2: doing nothing else.
1: So, Jake, you play guitar in Tips. Yep. How about you, Steve? Did you play guitar as well, or do you?
0: Yeah, I play guitar. We kind of share like rhythm and lead. It's kind of I kind of do a little bit of a cheeky thing where I'll just take whatever part is usually easier to sing. And play, and then Jake, if we have like a bit where it's just like you need a massive solo, I can't do that. Like, Jake is the guitarist who can just thrash out something incredible. I have to very much like practice doing a solo exactly the same way every time.
1: So Jake takes the lead, and you're more the rhythm strumming, are you?
0: Yeah, okay. I would say so. Yeah.
1: Okay, sure.
3: Steve can like shred with the best of them. I think that works in the songs where we both get a go.
0: Because
3: it's like two very distinct, over the top sounding solos, just nice and loud and psyche. I always love when that happens.
0: Yeah.
1: You know, you've released two singles so far this year: Tony Soprano Theme and Storied. And here are those two songs right now.
4: Hey, 4ZZZ, West Jep.
5: And this is Tony Soprano Theme.
4: Hope you enjoy.

0: story had a pretty political vein to it, didn't like?
1: Oh yeah,
0: yeah. Like,
1: big time.
0: Yeah, so tell me more about that song in particular. Like, well, what inspired it? I mean, yeah.
1: Yeah. So basically, I'm sure your listeners would all remember the freeze of puberty blockers for trans youth that Tim Nichols put through. I think it was January last year, okay. Even. Basically, just complete discrimination against trans youth and absolutely disgusting. And I went to a rally that was outside of Old Parliament House and was just kind of

0: yeah, that you're writing about.
1: Okay. Yeah. Have you written many other of those political songs then?
0: Yeah. The first single actually that we put out at all, maybe 2 or 3 years ago at this point, Get Ready to Move.
2: Much about the LNP.
0: You know, just what it's like to be, you know, a young person doesn't own their house nowadays. And, you know, this problem sort of only getting worse over the last few years. Where, you know, rents just going up by $100 every other year, like, you know.
2: There was a bit in that song that was like, drip, drip, drip, drip, driving you mad. And that was purely because I remember Luke's house at the time. There was just like a faucet that was just, it had been like months. Like, I'd visited you every month sort of thing.
0: Yeah, I remember
2: and
0: that
2: every time it was like still gone.
0: We mentioned it to the real estate at every inspection.
2: I mean, you know,
0: I don't mind that though. I do love that house now. We've lived there for 5 or 6 years.
2: Yeah, totally.
1: Oh, so you both live together then, Luke and Steve?
2: No. I just went and visited pretty often.
0: I think Steve was over recording my house.
2: That makes sense.
1: Yeah. Is it far for you to travel to each other? Like, I mean, you three. I know Jack's based on the Gold Coast, but do you three have to travel too far from each other to rehearse and jam and all that?
0: Not really. Okay. I think probably now is the furthest any of us have lived apart, which is just that I live, you know, maybe half an hour away.
3: Just as I moved to Highgate Hills, Steve moved away from there.
1: For
3: about a year there, it was like a 5-minute walk to.
2: That was pretty good. We used to just have band practice on the underside of a Queenslander that had like a concrete floor. Awesome. It was really fun. Probably really annoying for all of our neighbourhood.
3: Got some compliments from dog walkers.
0: That would happen actually, and it was quite nice. And we'd always do it, you know, on a Saturday afternoon or something. Who can really complain?
2: Totally. There was one time we had a really, really cranky neighbor who came in and was like, got really angry, and that was like the first time we did it.
0: I think
2: and
0: we probably turned the amps
2: up since then. Oh,
1: that's good.
0: We turned the amps up after that.
2: We were very vindictive.
1: So I got that you didn't get that many noise complaints then, but when you did, you complied, and when they left, you turned it up again. This is it.
2: I think so.
1: Okay.
0: Maybe they learned not to complain.
2: I think that dude left that house pretty soon as well. Yeah. Okay. It all worked out.
1: Oh, good. That's the main thing, isn't it? Yeah. So I read that your song Story, going back on that song, it had received a bit of play on Rage.
2: As of this moment right now, it's been played every week since the video came out.
1: Oh, amazing.
2: Which is really cool.
1: Big
2: love to Rage.
0: Yeah, shout out to Rage. Yeah. I love Rage, you know, watching pretty much any weekend of my life that I've just turned on the TV and, you know, been so glad that it's been there and, like, just being able to watch. And for one, catch up with new Australian music.
2: Yeah, totally. So much independent music that gets played. It's sort of like community radio in a way. It kind of is just like giving a leg up to people who are doing it on their own.
0: I've discovered so much music from Rage, you know, probably going back to when I was a kid and I watched Bring Me to Life on it.
1: I used to love watching Rage back in the 90s. Saturday mornings would always be like new releases, and I think Sunday mornings used to be like the top 40 countdowns, top 50 countdown, I think. So it was always so good. Speaking of releases, your EP Gabagool came out on the 31st of July. So tell me more about that body of work.
2: This is sort of the first album that we have approached as a full band recording unit. So we recorded this at Serotonin Studios. Got a shout out Guy from Serotonin. He's an absolute legend. Really helped us engineer the session, and just amazing time. So this was sort of all of us. We learned the songs, practiced the songs, went into the studio, and just spent 2 days just playing through all these songs and recording stuff together and doing ad libs and adding stuff. And
3: I think the plan was to do like 15 songs over 3 days initially. We scraped it down to 5 songs over 2 days.
2: Much more manageable.
3: I'm very glad that we did that.
0: And cheaper.
3: Definitely.
2: But I think the kind of the vibe of the EP, like, as a going back to Ween, I'm sorry, I know I've overshot my we're already 3 hours over.
3: I personally can't get enough.
2: So I really like

0: wanted this EP to be the Ween Step EP. Right, like, yep. the songs that kind of don't necessarily have a place if we were to do a second album. They're just kind of weird and a bit kind of silly, maybe just have all like a slightly more eclectic kind of vibe. And, you know, I think maybe we've sort of buried the lead by releasing the two heaviest songs first, but the other three songs are all quite different.
1: Okay, nice. Yeah. Would you like to tell more about these other three songs?
0: Yeah, yeah. Totally. So one of them we play pretty much every time we play live. We play this song called All My Friends Are Orchids, mm-hmm. and a lot of people really like it.
2: Yeah, crowd favorite.
0: Yeah,
2: for sure.
0: I think, yeah, so.
2: Even if it's your first time hearing it, it's got a really good hook to it that you can sing along by the end of the song.
0: So yeah.
2: People are always singing it after it's finished as well.
0: Yeah, nice. Very nice. That one's on the EP, and I think it'll be really cool. We might do a video eventually. Another song that we did was called Slice of Death. That's kind of more like old kind of rock and roll, I would say.
2: Yeah, my partner Kelsey says whenever she hears it, it reminds her of just like a dancing skeleton band.
0: Oh, that's great. Yeah.
1: Yeah, nice.
0: I love that.
1: Yeah,
0: The idea for the song was basically like, what if just a person who's so like self-obsessed died, and then instead of like their ego dissolving and going into the astral realm, they just maintain that like narrow-mindedness and see like the most amazing like five-dimensional beings telling them the secrets of the universe, and they're just like, whatever, this sucks. So that was kind of the idea with that one. I think the lyrics are pretty fun in that song.
1: Okay, nice.
3: It's a good story.
0: And then my personal favorite song is Walkies, which is the last song on the EP, and it's bonkers how different it is to anything we've done, I think, and probably ever will do.
2: It does, and that's the one that reminds me the most sort of sonically and the feel of Ween.
0: Yeah, totally. Yeah. It's like a sort of samba style, like very like, I don't know, South American kind of vibe.
2: Yeah.
0: But it's kind of got some weird time signature, like, I mean, I'm a music nerd, I just love that sort of weird time signature stuff. And so I packed a bunch of weird time signature changes in. It's got Han on the keyboard, like the synth keys, synth horns, which just so cheesy. Yeah, it's very like, I describe it on AMRAP, I think, as like Wiggles on mushrooms, kind of. It's weird music, but I really, really enjoy that song.
2: I think it was the least confident song I had when we went to record everything. It was the one we had least practice of, but probably the most fun.
0: Yeah,
2: when it came around to actually, especially when you were doing all the vocal layers,
0: there's a lot of goofy backing vocal ad libs, and in one of them I was doing like the Ray Romano voice.
2: It sticks out in my ears whenever I hear the song.
0: If you play the song on the recording, listen after the first chorus, there's a very faint
1: Oh, nice.
0: That was a good one.
2: They'll hear it, Steve.
0: That's the only thing anyone's going to hear.
2: Yeah.
1: That was always such one of the great sitcoms everybody loves.
0: I never watched it.
1: Oh, really? Well,
2: I did used to.
1: I liked Friends and Seinfeld, and Home Improvement was a good one as well.
2: Frasier is fantastic. Steve's, if you haven't watched that,
4: Steve's trying to work into one of the next songs.
0: We'll get that.
1: Nice.
0: That'll be on album number two.
1: You're launching your EP on the 7th of August, aren't you? That at the Junk Bar, is it?
0: Yeah, the Junk Bar. Nice. Yep, one of our favourite places to play. Yeah. It's such an amazing stage. I just went and saw Houseplants open for DVD. Shout out again to Houseplants. Mm-hmm. So good. Yeah, so good. Yeah. Love those guys. Mm-hmm.
1: Yeah, so who are the support acts on your gig at the Junk Bar on the 7th?
0: So we've got Go Barralong from Ipswich Way. They make some like really, really nice, chill indie tunes. Definitely check out Magic Show if you haven't before. It's like an amazing song from a couple of years ago. And then we've got the amazing and beloved Still Full from Lunch opening for us. We love those guys. I saw... I think it's Sam from them the other day as well, and just had a great chat. They're so lovely.
1: I know the song Termites has received a lot of airplay on 40%. I've even played it on my show. So
0: sick.
1: Yeah, so like the instrumentation, like pianos and flutes as well.
0: Yeah.
1: Yeah, just... Yep. I always love listening to things you don't, combinations of instruments you don't hear every day. Like
0: totally.
1: Yeah.
0: In rock music as well, it's just they find a way to make it all kind of work
1: exactly.
0: in a beautiful way.
1: Yeah, so you're the main songwriter in Jep, are you, Steve?
0: Yeah, okay.
1: You probably said that you couldn't write songs, Jake. How about you, Luke? Have you done much songwriting?
2: A little bit here and there. You know, I think it's sort of more an experimental thing for me. Historically, where I got a new set of plugins or something.
1: Okay, yeah.
2: And I sort of really just wanted to use them and you know, get familiar with them. And it was a way to do that. You know, but it then, like I was saying earlier, it's not really this sort of driving feeling I have. But I do think, and you know, having studied it, being a music teacher, it's something that I can sort of do by process. But it's not something that happens through me, so to speak.
1: Yeah. What's your program of choice? Your door of choice, then, Luke?
2: For the most part, actually, in the last few years, I've used Ableton.
1: Okay.
2: For recording and mixing.
1: Oh yeah.
2: And I actually just really like its workflow and the way everything works.
1: Yeah.
2: But I am familiar with, and you know, we use Pro Tools when we record at the studio.
1: Okay. Yeah. Yeah.
2: I see you've got Reaper there.
1: Yeah. You know, oh yeah. Yeah.
2: Big
1: yeah.
2: Big fan of Reaper.
1: Yeah. Yeah.
0: I use Logic at home because I'm not good at mixing or production, so I need all of the hand holding that I can.
2: I mean, I do like that about Logic, to be honest. Yeah. I do think it's obviously beneficial for helping, like, as in just certain tools that it has, you know, like the drummer
0: or now
2: it's got the keyboards and that sort of thing as well.
1: I used Cubase back in high school, and after I left high school, I switched to so it was called Fruity Loops at the time, but now it's called FL Studio, and I have been using that for the best part of 20 years. I basically taught myself how to use the programs after high school. When I did the announcer training with 4ZZZ last year, they showed us how to use Reaper, so I guess I've been using this program more often now. So
0: oh, that's awesome.
1: Yeah. So it's just been really good because I put together my own stuff too. I've been doing it for the best part of, well, ever since high school, so that's well over 25 years. I mean, I graduated high school in 1999, so yeah. And I've seen, I also play keyboard, and I also did a lot of instrumental works using MIDI keyboards, and I've seen how the technology has come a long way since those days. Like, virtual instruments can sound almost indistinguishable from the real thing. I mean, if you can't hire an entire orchestra, the synthetic or the plugins, they just sound so good these days.
0: They made some amazing ones, too.
2: That's actually an interesting thing. A thought occurred to me the other day that Hans Zimmer is really a master of automation.
1: Yes.
2: Literally. And, you know, even his music going back to the 90s was clearly him just actually working in a digital audio workstation and really crafting automation on, you know, virtual instruments, or synthesizers.
1: Yeah,
2: you know?
1: Yeah, true.
2: And, I mean, it sort of just is something that, a thought that occurred to me.
0: Yeah, yeah.
2: Obviously, when you got the budget to then also hire an orchestra,
3: if you can see him live, if you haven't, go and do it. I think he's playing here at the end
2: of this year. The thing I watched on YouTube, some of the clips from that one of the live tours, and it's quite interesting to see.
3: His live guitarist, Guthrie Govan, is
0: no way.
3: Really fantastic.
0: I didn't know that he had Guthrie. That's cool.
2: Wow. In fact, actually, to go back to one of my favorite influences of all time would be Stephen Wilson.
0: Yeah.
2: And
0: yeah.
2: Particularly his album, The Raven That Refused to Sing, featuring Guthrie Govan.
0: Oh, yeah, yeah. That was, Luke got me onto that album back in university when it had just come out, and it's like one of the things that we musically share a lot of love for.
1: Okay, nice.
0: Yeah. Good album.
1: Okay, so do you each remember your first live performances? I'll start with you, Steve.
0: You know, I went to some things with my parents when I was little that I had no interest in. My parents have recently reminded me we went and saw like Handel's Water Music, and I fell asleep because I was so bored, which is really like, looking back on it now, probably would really appreciate it nowadays, but
1: I guess
0: when you're 13 and little snot. The first like band that I chose to go and see myself was Radiohead back in 2013, but The one that like sticks out in my brain as like the formative memory was seeing Future of the Left at Tim's Guitars.
1: Oh.
0: That was like melt your face off with riffs. Yeah. It was so heavy. Nice. Yeah.
1: How about you, Jake? What was your first live performance?
3: So first one I went and saw, my dad took me to see a... I can't remember the name of the festival, but it was Pete Murray.
1: Oh, yeah.
3: But then first thing I saw myself in the same week, I can't remember the order, but I saw Green Day and Dream Theater.
1: Oh, nice. And
3: that was tone setting for the next 10 years.
1: Oh, cool. Nice. Life. Okay. Yeah. How about you, Luke? Or what was the first one you saw?
4: I mean, also sort of grew up with music in all my family, so I'd sort of seen performances of, you know, non-rock music type of music all my life, but also remember very vividly seeing Radiohead. I don't know if we talked about that.
0: We wouldn't have known each other, I think, because that was the end of 2012 that we saw them.
4: I was at the very front barrier, and I made eye contact too. With Colin Greenwood.
0: Nice. I was on the Johnny Greenwood side, so
4: I think that was, he looked into my soul and he said, "Hey, Luke, you will play bass in a band one day."
1: Nice.
4: And it was about 10 years later.
0: Yeah,
3: one day he'll be recording an interview about making eye contact with Luke.
1: Yeah.
4: Make sure this gets to Colin Greenwood.
1: Shout out to Colin Greenwood.
0: He's a good bass player.
1: How about the first time you each got up on stage, like Steve?
0: Yeah, definitely high school. Like I did classroom music, and in grade 12 I did music extension. I did like composition stuff, so that was where I really like kind of started writing music. Was in grade sort of 12 and 11. With some of the friends in high school, we did like a Queens of Stone Age cover at the Talent Quest. Because the school was too cheap to put on a musical that year. Were like, "Oh, this was good. We'll get the students to do something."
1: Yeah, what school did you go to?
0: Mount Gravatt.
1: Oh, okay,
0: Mount Gravatt High. Okay. Shout out MGHSH.
1: Nice. Okay. Do you remember the first song you ever wrote?
0: Oh man, I don't remember anything except I wrote it in Guitar Pro 6 on my computer with MIDI in the day. And I was like really chuffed because I wrote a bit on the bass where it's like, I need to get from the chorus back to the verse. How am I going to do that? Didn't know what a bridge was. And I was like, I'll go open G, open D, open A, open E. That's awesome. That's a bridge there. And it's like, now that's just, if I thought about doing that now, I'd be like, no, what am I doing?
4: No muting.
0: No muting. Let it ring. Let it ring, baby. Nice.
1: Jake, when was the first time you got up on stage?
3: Oh, yeah. Well, I had a band in high school. I didn't really know I think it was a Christian rock band, but I don't remember. That wasn't why I was in the band.
1: No.
3: I was just there to play guitar and
1: I didn't
3: have a lot of song sense at the time, so I can't imagine it would have sounded that great.
1: Well, are you really into Christian music or not really?
3: No, not at all.
1: No,
3: it was just
0: that's why I was laughing, because that is some Jake lore that I had just, never heard.
3: It was just the only people at the school. I went to school in Dolby.
1: Okay.
3: Not a huge amount of people.
1: No, okay, sure.
3: And it was the only people there wanted to be in a band.
1: Okay, sure.
3: And I didn't listen to any of the lyrics until after I left the band.
1: Okay.
3: And I was like, oh, interesting.
1: Nothing
3: against it.
1: Anything
3: wrong with
1: it. Just not really your vibe, not really your style.
3: Exactly.
1: Okay.
3: And then the very next band I played in was with Steve, and that was he was already in my house, and
0: you were like, what are you doing here?
3: Yeah.
1: Have you each been in a band together previously before Step got together? Or?
3: Steve and I in a band, and Luke was always there as well because he produced everything.
0: But
3: me and Luke
0: were in another person's band. You played keys, I played bass for a few gigs.
4: Yeah, only really, it was quite a short-lived experiment.
0: Yeah.
4: But, you know, my experience was a lot of, you know, ensemble music and playing in school or different orchestras and stuff.
1: Okay.
4: But it is quite a different experience playing in a band.
1: Yeah, you know,
4: being one of, you know, 3 or 5 people is quite different to being one of 30 40.
1: Okay.
4: And really, I sort of wouldn't count the other band necessarily. I mean, although we did play a couple of gigs,
1: I think it
4: certainly feels much different in my memory than to the first time that we played together as this band, which then is me on bass for the first time.
1: Oh, yeah.
4: playing, you know, down at the Gold Coast.
1: Yeah, yeah. Nice.
0: It's pretty crazy, like, thinking back. Like, we've been a band for about 4 years, and the fact that Luke basically came in with no experience from bass. I count myself as a bass player. Like, I played in a band called Honeygum for years years. Yeah. I recorded a lot of the bass for that first album, and Luke was like, oh, I could learn these songs. And I remember thinking at the time, like, I love you, Luke. I really support this journey for you, but we'll just see how we go. Luke is a phenomenal bass player.
1: Yeah.
0: Every sort of year we kind of try and do like a get together towards the end of the year.
1: Yeah.
0: It's like you think back to the last one, and it's like every year Luke is getting more and more proficient at the bass.
1: Nice. Yeah. Hey.
4: Yeah. Soon I'll be able to play the first song.
0: Yeah.
1: Yeah. How many different instruments do you each play? Not just in step, but in general. I'll start with you again, Steve. Like how many instruments do you play?
0: Bass is, I would say, my main one, but in step, my main one's guitar.
1: Okay.
0: Vocals, I sort of play keyboard pretty poorly, but I can muddle my way through a few songs.
1: Okay.
0: And I've just been playing banjo recently because my brother has had his first kid.
1: Oh, nice.
0: And she loves the sound of the banjo. Yeah, like the twanginess just kind of chills her out. So I've been playing a lot of banjo recently.
1: Okay. Would those instruments ever make it into like a heavy band like Step, do you think?
0: Oh, I'm sure. At some point, yeah. Okay. I haven't written anything banjo for Step on the banjo, album? But yeah.
4: Banjo album.
0: Banjo album. Yeah.
4: That'll be the Tim Allen.
1: That
0: makes sense.
1: I can vision that right now.
0: Yeah, totally.
1: Yeah, okay. So, how about you, Jake? What instruments can you play?
3: Just guitar, basically.
1: Okay.
3: Yeah. It's depending on the day, though, I can make the same song sound different.
1: Okay. Okay. Yeah. How long have you been playing guitar for then?
3: 20 years now.
1: Oh, wow. Nice.
3: Yeah. Started when I was 14.
1: Okay.
3: Yeah.
1: That's cool.
3: On and off, though. You know, everyone kind of like can have like maybe in a year or two where you don't touch it at all.
1: Yeah,
3: you rediscover it again. And
1: that's the best thing about music, not just some playing instruments or writing or producing. No matter how long you leave it, you can always come, it's always there waiting for you coming back. Like when I started full-time work, it took up all my time, so I had no time for music. So I ended up taking like a break for at least like 7 years, and then I picked it up again in 2012, and have a look back. Like it all came back to me. So like as I said, music's always there, waiting for you. It's a skill. One of the best life skills you can learn. You have it for life. Yeah,
3: absolutely.
1: Yeah. So Luke, how many instruments do you play?
4: I wish I learned bass when I was a younger person.
1: Yeah.
4: I wish bass was my main instrument I've ever played in my life, just so I was, deeper into it. And not that I won't get to that point, obviously.
3: Yeah.
4: But I do sort of consider myself sort of jack of all trades.
1: Okay.
4: Master of none.
0: When we sort of started out playing music, Luke did like a lot of drums for some of the songs.
4: Yeah,
0: I
4: played percussion. And orchestras. Percussion was really my main instrument by the time I was leaving school. But in fact, my first instrument that I played was flute.
1: Oh, wow.
4: I can believe
1: nice.
0: But you're also good at synthesizers. Yeah. Like, I think Luke's got a real good brain for synthesizing, like, electronic sort of sounds and textures and stuff.
1: Okay,
4: I don't really think there's a limit, like, to, just being able to engage and stuff. I remember in university, we would make music, I was in different electro-acoustic ensembles.
0: Yeah, yeah.
4: Where we are literally hacking electronics together.
1: Okay.
4: To sort of, create synthesizers or just mess with existing circuitry.
1: Okay, nice.
4: To create new music. And I did really actually enjoy that. And I do think, where some people may hear a disturbing cacophony of sounds coming from that room, I'm in there making music, just so you know.
1: Yeah, nice.
0: Yeah,
1: cool.
4: Yeah.
0: Hannah is my partner, and we're very obviously in love together, but like all of the people in Step are people that are my best friends.
1: Yeah,
0: and I feel so, so lucky to have four other people who I can say that they're my best mates, but we also make music together.
1: Nice.
0: It is really, like, such a privilege.
1: That's really good. On that note, I'll ask you one final question before we wrap up. What would be your dream gig? Not just for Chip, but for you each as individual artists.
0: I mean, it would be pretty sick to open for King Gizzard. That would be a fun one.
2: Wow.
0: That's maybe, like, a little bit too reaching for the clouds, but maybe.
3: Bearded Lady for me.
0: Oh, R.I.P.
2: Yeah, can't go back in time.
1: No. That was such a good venue, yeah. How about you, Luke? What would be your dream gig?
2: I'm not sure, you know. Hard to sort of think about that in a sort of meaningful way, but when Steve just said King Gizzard, you know, felt like something that maybe it could happen.
0: Yeah, let's start a hashtag.
3: I'll put one on there for King Gizzard as well, because they're a big reason why, when I had one of those phases of not playing guitar for a couple of years, that band came up and I was like, oh, guitar is still pretty janky and cool.
1: Nice.
3: And then Jep came along, so it was
1: okay.
0: Definitely me and Jake, like, send King Gizzard stuff to each other all the time.
1: Yeah, okay.
0: We both love those dudes.
1: Okay, nice.
0: Yeah.
1: Now, well, this has been Steve, Jake and Luke from the Brisbane band Jep. Their EP Gabagool was released on the 31st of July, and they're releasing it this Friday on the 7th of August at the Junk Bar.
0: Tickets
1: are now on sale. Hopefully you can get along to it. Thanks, guys, for joining me today. It's been really great meeting you and sitting down for a chat about all things music.
0: Thank you very much. Cheers, Alan.
1: No worries.
3: It's been a treat.
1: Yeah, cool. Thanks to you, the listeners, for tuning in. This is Alan signing off. Bye for now.
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6: At 4ZZZ, we acknowledge the traditional owners of the land on which we broadcast. 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We acknowledge that their sovereignty over this land was never ceded, and we stand.

0: God, where am I? I think you're on Zed Digital.
1: Zed Digital?
0: Yeah.
1: What are you listening to?
0: I think I'm listening to Talkerspace.
1: Talkerspace?
0: Talkerspace.
1: Talkerspace.
0: On Zed Digital. Hello, you're listening to Talkerspace, and we have a very special guest in the studio with us. Hello, moi.
1: Hello.
2: Hello. Hello.
0: Welcome.
2: Thank you for having us.
0: That's okay. Anytime. I'm so excited to get to chatting to you guys. We're going to start with a couple of tracks. This is Wind Tastes Bitter by Hicktown Barnaby.

0: All right, we're back on Talker Space. We just heard Sputnik, which was your first single.
1: Yes.
0: What a great track. I wanted to start out by asking you guys how the band formed. Like, how did you guys meet / like decide to like create this project?
1: Well, I guess I started it kind of. I'd come out of another band a couple years back and wanted to just keep playing music that involved a guitar. I guess I usually play the piano, so I just wanted a bit of a change. And at the time, I'd been listening to a lot of like Public Image and Birthday Party and that post-punk stuff. And I'd been friends with Alice at uni for like a year, and I was like, "Do you want to come on?" And me and Alice just started working together, and I knew she played bass, and I was like, "Let's
2: play is such a loose word.
1: Let's create." So that kind of began just over a year ago.
0: Yeah.
2: Happy so 1 year moi.
0: Oh, so cute. Did you have like any like visions for the project, or did you just kind of come together and see what you guys as a collective like produced and then like go from there?
1: I guess I had kind of ideas of how I wanted to sound. I guess, yeah, influence from certain post-punk stuff. But then again, I guess playing piano and playing jazz and improving stuff, I kind of was really keen to explore how we could kind of involve that within this noisier stuff. And I guess it's kind of, you know, we've moved through a couple, you know, different sounds within each song, I guess. So it's kind of, we're very open to exploring anything at the same time as, but yeah, we are, I guess, quite free and a bit noisy at times.
0: Yeah,
2: it's fun. But I think we can all bring our own sound to it in a way. Like Ellis has his own thing. I do my own thing.
0: Yeah.
1: Yeah, I guess we just draw from everything that we're influenced by.
2: Yeah.
0: Yeah. I feel like, yeah, you do have like a very like experimental and like improv kind of vibe. How do you come up with lyrics? Like, is that a similar process of just like sort of like experimenting and seeing what comes out, or do you more like actually sit down with like words and try and like write about a certain topic?
2: I think we both have a different process.
1: Yeah, we totally do.
2: We totally have different process. I love writing, but I just have like such a large like back catalog of random poetry and like little lines I just like write down. So often I come back to stuff that I've just like little snippets of something, and then I try and build an idea off of like one little fragment of the song.
0: Yeah.
2: I really like film, so I'm often like influenced by movies. Like our new track is called Full Metal Jacket, and I was like, I'd been watching a lot of Vietnam War movies, and I was like, I wrote it a few years ago, but I just like happened to use it for moi. So yeah, usually it's a bit of a mix and match for me, like a bit of a collage when it comes to lyrics.
0: Yeah, cool. And what about yourself? Yeah,
1: I guess mine's pretty different. I don't know. definitely having an improv kind of mindset. I'm really fascinated by what you can kind of just put out straight away within like a certain kind of time frame, I guess. I just sometimes I have like spurs of just writing down stuff that kind of maybe even doesn't necessarily relate or resonate with me, but just kind of I'm very happy with whatever kind of I write down. I'm kind of just like, well, that's what happened.
0: Yeah.
1: And if I want to use that in a song, I'm completely okay with that. Yeah, like sometimes reflecting on lyrics in certain songs, I'm like, what was I going for?
2: Yeah, there's so many times where I'm like, what is the lyrics about in this song? He's like, yeah, I don't know.
0: Yeah. nothing.
1: Yeah, but I also, I guess I see it as just a point in time of like, yeah, well, I must have been feeling something or doing something at that time, and that's how I reacted, so.
0: Yeah, it came from somewhere. It's like a subconscious place even. Like,
1: Yeah.
0: That's cool. I like how you have like both as well to like bounce off each other. Do you usually write lyrics alongside instrumentals, or like do you do instruments first and then add lyrics on top of it?
2: I guess it depends. For a couple of the songs, I feel like I've just like in rehearsal gotten up on the mic and just like pulled out my phone and been like, what's on my notes app? And like, what do I have written down? But sometimes I will play something and I'll be like, oh, can I do lyrics for this? Because I like know that I have something or like I feel like a certain vibe from it and I have an idea.
1: Mm.
2: But yeah, I feel like, do you usually come up with it when you're actually writing the songs? Because Peyo writes most of the songs.
0: Yeah.
1: I probably do. Yeah. After the instrumental, I then kind of sit down and either sift through lyrics I've previously written or just do that spur of the moment thing again. I guess I'm more fascinated by, personally for me, the instruments and what they do. I don't see the lyrics as like an afterthought per se, but I kind of see them melded together within the instrumentation, and I don't see it as a main focus, I guess, like certain other songs would be, of like you're really keying into what the lyrics are saying. Mm. Kind of just an added timbre on top.
0: Yeah, I've heard other artists, I think EJ Wood was kind of talking about a similar thing.
1: Legend.
0: Recently, yeah. Shout out. Of like thinking of lyrics as more of like another instrument. It's more about the way that they sound than like what the words are, and that kind of gives it a meaning.
1: Yeah.
0: Like, is that sort of
1: definitely
0: as well? Yeah.
2: But I also think live, like, that's such a big part of it for me, at least. Because we do a couple songs where I'm sort of just like yelling or talking over the top of it, doing like a spoken word thing. And I'll do it differently every time, like, depending on how I feel everyone's playing. And like, most of our songs are different every time we play them. So I feel like the lyrics and the way I'm speaking goes along with that and sort of like unique every time.
0: Yeah.
2: Yeah. It's definitely like, for me, like another instrument.
0: Yeah. That's cool. Yeah. I love that. You mentioned like your songs can be different show to show. How do you land on what you're going to record? Like, is it a difficult process to be like, okay, what's the actual final song for this song that we're going to like put in on the recording?
1: Ooh, I'd say we're fortunate enough for these recent songs that we've been putting out to have more, they're kind of like the most concrete.
2: Yeah, they would have to be the two ones. Most structured of the current like set we have rotating.
1: I think, yeah, there's definitely other pieces that we do where it's like one idea and then we'll kind of just veer off into that. Say, like ones where Alice is screaming or something, and Ellis and I are playing like pretty free stuff and seeing what happens.
2: Yeah, it'll be completely different every time. But these ones, I feel like, have such like a good baseline to work off of. Like,
1: yeah, like definitely
2: a good foundation. That's, I mean, they sound a little bit different every time, but you know, all bands do.
0: Yeah,
2: yeah,
1: yeah. I'd say definitely I like Sputnik. I think it's kind of in, we always just respond to each other in the moment of like the intensity. It can always change. Like sometimes we play Sputnik quite, I guess, reserved and muted to start and then kind of slowly build up. And I always feel like the recording, it's like
2: from the beginning.
1: Yeah, the recording to me feels like quite intense off the beginning. Yeah. And I guess it just changes. Like I've always liked it kind of being muted up until like the past couple of weeks. I'm like, oh, can we run that a bit more intense? But I don't think it's that big of a deal. I am very open to
0: Like anything. Both options are good. It's just like whatever the vibe is.
2: Yeah, like whatever we're feeling. Definitely. I follow Ellis a lot for sure. Like I find like his drumming is a great guide for like the intensity of what.
1: Yeah, totally.
2: Yeah.
1: Yeah. Like we do a We do a Sabrina Carpenter cover, and it sounds a little different. It's just based on like a bass line riff and these drums that are just kind of pounding throughout. And yeah, it's really exciting seeing how we kind of react in the moment. I really strive for that and go for that kind of in a lot of the music that we play. I don't know. There's something about it. Just seeing, we're like, oh, we're here now. And that is, personally for me, that is so exciting.
0: Yeah.
2: Yeah. I love like filling the energy out in the room and like you can feel so much how the other people are feeling in the moment and responding to that or doing something completely different to that and like being like, I'm going to change this song and like change the intensity.
0: Yeah.
2: Which is really fun. Like we all have agency in the song, which is nice.
0: Yeah.
1: Mm.
0: That's so cool. I feel like energy is like a big thing for you guys, are you like, what else is like important to making a song interesting? Like, do you have like a lot of different like guitar tones or like pedals and stuff that you like to add, or like interesting riffs? Like, what's like the important thing to make like a moi song like more interesting?
1: I guess whenever I'm first writing something, in my mind I think of like catchy songs that I've really enjoyed in the past, and usually it's always been like a steady rhythmic drum set and bass line. I guess in a lot of that like early post-punk stuff that I really admire, or even in, I guess, a lot of the jazz that I've listened to, like the modal stuff of like having a bass line and going quite free and out from that. So usually I have an idea and then kind of, just kind of keep playing it and seeing what changes occur each time we like repeat an idea. I go, oh, that was kind of cool. Pick up on that. Let's use that. Otherwise, I just like listen to songs I like and I go, oh, that's cool. We should like kind of get that vibe. I don't know if there's like some like, if we have like some direct solid formula on how things are.
0: Yeah.
1: Because I guess one of the songs that we're releasing next week, Full Metal Jacket, that's very different to how we've done stuff before. And it originally started quite slow in like just like a completely different feel.
2: And different, like I had a different melody and stuff for it.
1: Yeah, but I don't know. I guess I'd been listening to a lot of Pavement at that time, so.
2: Yeah, I love Pavement.
1: Maybe we were going for a Slacker thing.
2: Oh, but I was definitely going for a Pavement thing with the vocals, yeah.
0: Love Pavement. Yeah. I think we might play that song very soon. Is there anything else, like, that you want to say about it? Like, what should listeners maybe like keep their ears open for that they might miss like on the first listen round? Like, is there any little like, what's your favorite part of the song?
1: Oh, favorite, totally towards the end. It really builds. And I guess when we've played it live, I've had you know, a lot more autonomy to go quite free and noisy with the guitar, especially in the second half. But we were, one of my good mates, Liam, was helping us mix it. And he was like, oh, we'd been listening to a lot of like dub and reggae. And so we were like, oh, what if we kind of make it dubby towards the end and really build it? And maybe that's kind of something. You can kind of feel it really build in the back end. And the drums kind of going in and out, which is quite fun. And you can't really do that live.
0: Yeah.
2: No, the drums in the end are really sick. Yeah. I'm putting on an American accent.
0: Yeah.
2: That's what I'm going to say, look out for.
1: Look out for the American accent.
2: My fake American accent.
1: Okay, Kim Gordon.
0: I feel like it's pretty convincing. All right, cool. Well, we will listen out for those drums at the end. This is Full Metal Jacket by Moi.

0: Hello, you're back on Talker Space. We just heard Cutting the Vines by Whose Party, and before that we heard an early list of Full Metal Jacket by Moi, which is releasing on the 14th of August, I believe.
1: Yes.
0: Very exciting.
1: Very exciting.
0: I want to chat a little bit more about, I guess, your music background and, like, some inspiration. I was wondering how, like, your first instrument that you learnt, like, influences your current songwriting. Like, what was, I guess your first instrument was piano, Peo.
1: Yeah.
0: And yours was bass, Alice?
2: I actually played cello.
0: Oh, no way. That's so cool.
2: Yeah.
0: See, how does that influence, like, your current songwriting?
2: I have no idea. Yeah. I think I really hated playing cello, but yes. There was an element of being able to, like, experiment that I loved. Like, I would sit alone in my room and be, like, just, like, doing whatever on the cello, and I loved that. But I was sad I couldn't bring that into, like, the classroom or the orchestra. Yes. So I think being in a band like this, I'm still, like, looking for a bit of that where I can just go ham a little bit. I'm not a trained musician. I taught myself bass.
0: Cool.
2: But I feel like I still perform like I'm in my bedroom. Which is fun.
0: That's how you want it to be.
2: It feels low pressure.
1: Yeah.
0: Cello and wah could be really cool.
2: Well, we're going to incorporate a bow at some point soon. Oh. You've just purchased a bow.
1: Oh, yeah. Thank you, Kai from Hicktown Barnaby.
0: What about you, Peo? How do you reckon, like, your piano background is, like, influences, like, I don't know, chord choices or, like, other songwriting elements on guitar?
1: Yeah, I used to be in that mindset maybe a couple years ago when I was in a previous band, having this, I guess, having knowledge of played the piano for a couple years, but then kind of wanting to incorporate everything as a result. I guess sometimes you get in, like, a headspace of, like, nerdy music theory, and I'm so thankful I'm out of that.
0: Survived.
1: Yeah, I just picked up the guitar maybe almost 2 years ago, and I don't have a process of, say, like, learning. I just kind of learn tunes that I want to play, which was mainly a lot of King Cruel.
0: Mm-hmm.
1: I love King Cruel. But then I'd say the progression from piano to this, I definitely... playing jazz since high school and learning about improvisation has really been extremely helpful in crafting our sound, I guess, because we're not largely but somewhat improvised at times, but definitely just listening to so much jazz and just seeing what people can produce is always so interesting. Yeah.
0: Excellent. Very cool. When you guys are listening to a song, what's, like, in the forefront of your mind usually? Are you thinking about, I guess, the vibe of it all, or, like, the lyrics? Or does it kind of change depending on the song?
2: I think it changes depending on the song. Like, I love a lot of singer-songwriter stuff for the lyrics or the melody. I guess I used to always look for this sort of, like, melancholy vibe where it's like, oh, I'm really feeling something with this song. And that can be lyrics or melody. But I think these days I often look for something like a moment in the song or, like, element of the song that I feel is going outside of the genre it's in. And it's sort of doing something a bit different. Like, I love a lot of the new R&B stuff that's coming out right now. Like, Kalayla is a good example.
1: Kalayla.
2: Like, she's following this sort of R&B sound, but she's incorporating all these other genres. It's really experimental. Like, I love when it just goes outside of a box and, like, can't really be, like, put to one genre. I feel like that's something I always look for.
0: Cool.
2: Yeah,
1: totally. To add on to that, just seeing art or hearing art that makes you kind of go, like, oh, like, damn, there's people doing that, and, like, you can actually do anything with this.
0: Yeah,
1: is always so exciting.
2: Yeah it's inspiring. I also think because we, like, do not adhere to one sound or genre really at all,
1: I guess. Yeah
2: I mean, you could probably put us all within one genre, but we try to do different stuff with our songs.
1: Yeah, I guess we like a bunch of things.
2: Yeah, lots of influences from a lot of different spaces in music.
0: Yeah, that's very cool. You can definitely hear it in your sound. Do you reckon you typically gravitate towards music that, like, challenges you, or, like, that's, like, easy listening? Or is there kind of, like, a different way that you think about it, maybe?
2: Totally depends on my mood, I feel like. I love music that's challenging or, like, different, but you know, when I'm feeling tired, I'm just going to put on Elliott Smith. Yeah. Like,

0: What have been your favourite releases of the last like year or so? Do you have any?
1: I love The Garden's new album. Ooh. So much. I've been listening to that a lot.
2: I didn't even know there was a new album.
1: Dude, it's good. Kalayla, definitely Kalayla.
2: Yeah, that new Kalayla record.
1: Yeah, it's ridiculously good. I feel like so inspired by her at the moment. She's just like a very interesting artist and like puts forward so many cool ideas. Mm. And you introduced me to her, which is cool. Yeah.
2: Yeah. I mean, for me, it'd be like Klein.
1: Oh, Klein, yeah.
2: Kind of noise artist out of London. But then, I guess kind of in that similar realm, there's this pianist, kind of experimental pianist called Precious Renee Tucker that, again, it's one of those people that you see and you just go, oh, there's you know, you can do anything.
1: Mm-hmm. Yeah.
2: It's so, like it's so inspiring.
1: She literally played with Pink Pantheress.
0: Oh, no way.
1: But now she's, you know, she does all these experimental things online.
2: Mm.
1: It's great. Anything she puts out is awesome.
2: Yeah, yeah, totally. Yeah. Okay.
1: The new Double Date single.
2: The new Double
1: Date single. The new Double Date single is so good.
0: It is
1: good. It's so
0: good.
1: So true. And this might sound biased because he's in our band, but I have been listening to it a bunch. Actually, Ellis's new release that he did, the solo one.
0: Yes, true. Yes.
1: My whole family has been listening to it. Like, everyone of the family has been texting me, like, tell Ellis the new release is awesome.
2: Mm. I love that EJ Wood single, the new one as well.
1: Mm-hmm. Yeah. Yeah.
0: So much good music in Brisbane.
1: I know. We're spoiled for choice.
0: We really are. Excellent. You guys have really good music taste. in your interview with Ballpoint Press, I think it was said that like you kind of blend like tragedy and time and temperance, which I like that like combination. I was kind of wondering, do you think like you write about like the past actively, or is it, I mean, do you, people do that usually? I don't know. I was kind of, is that, or do you think about, write about the future? Is it really that conscious?
2: I totally used to like solely write about the past and things that had happened, because I don't know why, actually, but
1: it's emo, just that's
2: yeah.
1: Why.
2: I guess it was just emo, yeah.
1: And emo moment.
2: And then I remember chatting with someone a couple years back, and she was like, "You know, you like don't have to like write about like a certain thing." And I was like, "Oh yeah,
1: it could
2: like,
1: just be nothing.
2: You don't like you can write about anything." So maybe now I guess it's a bit more. I mean, I don't really know what I say sometimes. I guess it's a bit more abstract.
1: I think I'm really inspired by, funnily enough, Alex G. I, as a younger teen, I was like really obsessed with trying to decode his lyrics, and then you sort of realize he's not saying anything. Like, it doesn't matter. Like, it's just the feeling that you get from it. And I think after realizing that, I felt so much more opened up, not just in like writing lyrics, but writing poetry or like any sort of fiction. That you can just, you don't have to have something specific that's happened to you that you're drawing from, like, as long as you can have a feeling that you're putting out.
0: Mm-hmm.
1: Yeah, I think that's why I'm inspired by a lot of film. Like, I'll watch a film and I'm like, this gives me such a specific vibe. Like, I can kind of dilute the essence of this into, like, my lyrics or into the way that I'm singing.
0: That's so cool. Yeah. That's a great way to put it. Have you ever written a song about a film? And I think you mentioned the Full Metal Jacket was
1: about. Yeah, Full Metal Jacket is about, not necessarily just about Full Metal Jacket, but just a lot of Vietnam War films. I mean, there's some lines in the song that directly reference Full Metal Jacket, yeah. I don't know, I've done a lot of different ones. The earlier version of Full Metal Jacket had a different melody and lyrics, and it was inspired by this movie called Jess and Moss, which is this like little indie film. I love a lot of indie stuff that's like very nostalgic feeling and like summery. Yeah, cool. That's something I draw from a lot.
0: Excellent. Very cool. Lots of great inspirations. We're going to listen to another unreleased track, Junkie, in a second. What can you tell us about this track?
2: I guess the name, I was reading Junkie by William S. Burroughs.
1: Yeah. He was on a William S. Burroughs kick.
2: Yeah, like at the start of the year. And I was like, oh, let's just, it's very just, a spur of the moment thing. And it started out really differently. It didn't start out with like that swung feel that we kind of hear now.
1: I think we were struggling with this one for a while. Like felt dire. We were like, this one's not going anywhere.
2: Yeah.
1: And then you just came out one day with that kind of swingy bass line and it was like, oh, this is it. Like, we've got it.
2: Yeah, I'd been binging a lot of Birthday Party. Yeah. So I was like, I don't know, that like twangy, like southern, but like kind of Aussie

0: Australian Gothic.
1: Yeah.
2: Yes.
0: Definitely.
1: Yeah, definitely influenced by that.
0: Yeah.
1: Yeah, I don't know where the lyrics came from.
2: I love the lyrics. Yeah. It's like, was it like hunk of the leaves, soon I'll be there? I don't know. It's so ominous.
1: Up to interpretation.
2: Yeah, I love it.
0: I think this is one of those ones where I asked him, I'm like, what is this about? And he was like, I don't know.
3: I should have had some really like,
1: oh, it's actually about this. Yeah,
0: something super pretentious. Yeah.
2: Well, very exciting. And you're going to be playing that at the Junk Bar, which is so fitting, on the 13th of August.
1: Yes. Yay. Very excited.
0: Can't wait.
1: Lace Angel, Wisher.
0: Hell yeah. The goats. The actual
1: legends.
0: Goats.
2: Very exciting.
1: Yes.
2: Well, let's have a listen, and we'll keep chatting afterwards. This is Junkie by Moi. Enjoy.

0: Hello. We just heard Heavy Handed by Blue Dinah, and before that we heard...
1: So good.
0: Yeah, what a great track. We heard Junkie by Moi, another brand new unreleased. Is that one coming out with the...
1: Yes.
0: A dual single release?
1: Double. Yes.
0: Double release?
1: They're double twins. Double release.
0: Yeah. Oh, a twin...
2: They're frenetic
0: twin
2: twins.
0: Single.
2: Yeah.
1: Yep. Yeah.
0: How exciting. We have a game for this segment.
2: Oh my God.
0: So, I hope you're feeling
1: sick.
0: Fun.
2: I'm ready.
0: The game that I came up with was like, I feel like your band name is kind of like an onomatopoeia like word. Yeah. So I have some other like examples of potential band names that are onomatopoeia words. And I want you to tell me like what like you rate the name as a like, is it a good name for a band? And what like vibe do they give? Like what genre maybe they play? Like what?
1: Yeah.
0: Who are these people? So the first one I have is Whoosh.
2: Whoosh. They've got to be shoegaze. They've got to be shoegaze.
1: Yeah.
2: I like 1,000,000,000%. As a shoegaze truther, that is a shoegaze band, but like modern shoegaze out of Texas kind of vibe, like that really like American sound.
1: Yeah,
2: Like I honestly, there could be a shoegaze band already called
0: Whoosh. I haven't
2: Whoosh.
0: Looked any of these up.
2: Yeah,
0: so
2: I feel like there is. Like I'm already envisioning a band so clearly. Yeah, in my
0: I'm
2: mind.
0: Sure it's already been done.
2: Yeah.
1: Well, that's like were.
2: Yeah, were.
1: Like, there's got to be Whoosh. Yeah.
2: I think that's a 10 out of 10 name. Like that is like a shoegaze band I would listen to immediately. I'd be like, okay, they called Whoosh. Like I already know.
0: Yeah. If that doesn't already exist, somebody get on that.
2: Yeah. Come on, maybe I'll do it.
0: The next one I have is Clatter.
1: Clatter. Yeah, I like that. I like that. It sounds like a punk thing. Like I'm thinking like Shock Value vibe or something.
2: Yeah, total Shock Value vibes.
1: Yeah, like that, the early punky garagey stuff.
2: But I'm almost thinking of like a Neubauten thing where they're like getting on stage and like putting like a chain down. Like you know those old videos of Slipknot where they're like banging like those big metal drums.
1: Oh yeah, totally.
2: Yeah, like some shit like that.
0: Yeah, I feel like it has to be. Like they're just making a clatter. Like
2: yeah,
1: it's totally some like German like
2: some German
1: industrial.
2: Like,
1: real thing, yeah.
2: Like, yeah, we are Clatter. Yeah.
0: Yeah, that's perfect.
1: Yeah.
0: I can't wait to see those guys. the next one is Oink.
1: Oink.
2: That also could be like a total punk band name. There's a lot of pig imagery in punk music.
0: Yeah.
2: Has anyone noticed this?
1: Yeah, true. Yeah.
2: Yeah.
1: Oink. Yeah.
2: Or like I'm metal thing.
1: Yeah, yeah, true. Yeah, that could be very funny.
2: Like a thrash metal band.
1: Mm. Called Oink.
2: Oink called Oink.
1: Yeah.
0: Yeah.
2: Just hella corny and shit.
0: I feel like that could be really good, because Oink is, like, kind of funny, but then to, like, make it really, like, intense music is, like, kind of crazy.
2: I can imagine it being intense, and their logo would be, like, some, like, decapitated pig or something like that. Like, some metal thing with, like, a pentagram on the forehead. That's what I'm envisioning.
0: Yeah, really paints a picture. Next one is Pow.
1: Pow.
2: I'm immediately thinking of Tonight.
1: Oh, totally. Like a Hohei band.
0: Young.
1: Yeah. Like get like someone on like the tambourine.
0: Yeah.
1: Like...
2: We're on top of the world.
1: We're Pow.
0: Yeah.
2: Millennial hey ho core.
0: Yes.
1: Yeah. Is that a genre? Yeah.
2: I am deciding it's a genre now.
1: Now.
2: Yeah.
0: I love that. The next one is UGG. Like UGH.
2: Oh,
0: like
2: that's gotta be a Riot Girl thing.
0: Yeah.
2: That's gotta be a Riot Girl thing. Like, I can imagine 4 cool girls in California.
0: Mm.
2: Like, they all look like Courtney Love, but they're, like, a lot nicer.
0: Yeah.
2: And, yeah, they're doing, like, a Riot Girl thing.
0: Yeah.
2: I can see that.
1: Yeah.
0: I see that. That's perfect. The last one I have is Boink.
1: Yeah, Boink's good. I reckon it'll just be, like, some just, like... classic indie rock band.
0: Yeah.
1: And they just couldn't think of a name, so we're going with Boink.
2: Like, mate, we're doing Boink.
0: Yeah.
2: And I'm going to sing about
0: my
2: miso.
0: Joke name.
1: Yeah.
2: Yeah.
1: Now it's just like, oh, well.
0: Well, we didn't come up with anything better, so now we're Boink.
2: It also does sound like a really queer, like alt-rock, like, musical hybrid band.
0: Wow, like, that went in so many directions.
2: Like a Polycule, like a Polycule band, if you know what I'm saying. Yeah.
0: Because they boink.
2: No, yeah. Exactly. I mean, they got to name it after something they love. Like,
0: yeah. There's nothing that the Follicules love more.
2: No, truly.
0: That's beautiful. Well, on that note, thank you guys so much for coming in.
2: Thanks for having us.
0: You won the game.
2: Oh, yay!
3: I'm glad.
2: I was hoping glad. We did.
3: Those were some really killer good. Names.
2: yeah, I'm sorry. Yeah. You really prompted us in the right direction. And I'm hoping someone comes out with Whoosh soon because I already want to listen.
0: If that doesn't exist, I might take it.
2: Yeah, go for it.
3: We'll start a Ho-Hey band.
0: Yeah. Can't wait I'm to in. See this, guys. Thank you so much for coming in. What? Where can people catch you next? What should fans be looking out for?
3: Well, we have a double single releasing next Friday.
2: Should
3: be out everywhere.
2: There'll be music videos.
3: Yeah, there'll be music videos coming out, awesome. Yes.
2: Exciting.
3: We have some CDs available at the show.
0: Oh, nice. Love that.
3: The CDs are back in.
0: Yes.
3: I've declared it.
0: Yeah.
2: They're back.
3: Then we're playing at the Junk Bar on the 13th. And then we'll be playing on the 21st at Season 3. And then I think we have another show at Season 3 the month after.
2: I think
3: Jack Montague's show. Anti-Broom. Nice.
2: Jack
3: running.
2: Montague.
3: Yes.
0: Season 3 takeover.
3: Yeah.
0: Love that.
3: So excited for that.
0: Yeah. So exciting. Well, can't wait for the singles to be released. And thanks so much for coming on the show, guys.
2: Thanks for having us.
0: We're going to play us out with New Performance! By Double Date.
2: Banger.
0: Yeah, an absolute banger. And then we might fit in another one, Prozac by Cody. Enjoy.

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3: 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It's pretty good.
4: Hey, y'all, is this thing on? Is this mic on? Is it... which button is it? The red one? The green one? I forget. It's been a while, man. I don't care if you're in prison or in Australia or in fucking Norway, like DJ Ready Red with you on 94.3 Kilo, Colorado's pure rock, Denver, coming right to your cell. Hi, I'm Seth Reddy. I served 15 years in prison, American DOC, Colorado Department of Corrections number 87069. I've been out for 12. 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Great to have your company, y'all. Jailbreak's coming to you Buena Vista style this week. I got all sorts of great music lined up and ready to flush down your ear holes. Coming up in this next hour of music, I got some Deftones. I got some late great from Jimi Hendrix. Oh, my God. And I got some brand new stuff from the Chili Peppers, y'all. So stick around. I'm Seth with you this week from Denver with my story, my music, which I hope you can relate to for the next hour. Jailbreaks, about lived experience of incarceration. 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I think most of my friends would describe me as fair of skin with colorful tattoos. I have reddish blonde hair that I keep pulled back in a braid, bluish, greenish, grayish eyes. I'm 6'1", 205 pounds. I am a previously incarcerated person. I've spent 18 years locked up, 15 in prison and 3 in juvenile. During my incarceration, I was in vocational radio broadcasting where I received my level 1, 2, and 3 radio broadcasting certification. So I've always had a love for radio production. I'm involved in Inside Wire Colorado Prison Radio.
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4: So where I am now is in my sanctuary, aka my garage, aka my art studio, Denver, Colorado, actually Broomfield, Colorado, just north of Denver, between Boulder and Denver. I can hear a plane flying overhead because we're near the Broomfield Airport. The weather is perfect, beautiful Colorado weather today. Probably mid-80s, partly cloudy, little breezy, kind of the waxing days of summer here in Denver. Yeah, I'm just surrounded by all my beautiful tools, my stained glass and my tile samples. Yeah, this is my happy place. And since I've gotten involved with radio again in the past 9 months, now I have a little recording, Zoom meetings, computer interaction, and it's an everything space for me. I'm a Colorado native, but not raised. I was raised in Jacksonville Beach, Florida. I'm a father of two, a dad to three, 47 years old. My childhood began in Grand Lake, Colorado in 1976 to a single mother of a one-night stand. My mother delivered me alone and realized after I was born that she wasn't prepared to raise a baby. This was in the 70s. She was a young mother. She was a hippie. And so she drove me a long way across America to her parents down in Jacksonville Beach, Florida, which would be my grandparents. So I grew up there from 0 to 11 or 12. I was told that my grandparents were actually my mom and dad, and that my sister, who would come visit occasionally, she was actually my mother, but she was presented as my sister. I was raised, my parents, aka my grandparents, lived on the beach. My grandfather was a builder, contractor, responsible for some of the most amazing builds. Yeah, I lived a wonderful life, ocean life, fishing, swimming, beach life, a beautiful life. And then my sister showed up one day and said, hey, don't call me Debbie anymore. I want you to call me Mom, and we're going to be moving back to Colorado. And that was where a lot of my trauma began. Everything I was taught was false. And now I was living in a state I wasn't comfortable in, around people I didn't know. Yeah, from that part of my childhood on, it was pretty hectic. My mother, probably best described as the most roller coaster of relationships I've been on in my life. She is a woman that no matter where she's at, you're going to know she's in the room. She was always very boisterous. Very happy, very friendly, very personable, very smart woman, very beautiful, well-rounded, had tons of great stories. You know, she had traveled a lot. The beginning of our lives when she was my sister, everything was great. Sometimes I would go spend time with her in Colorado. Under that guise, everything was perfect. We had a beautiful relationship. She was married 5 times. She was never married to my father. She was an alcoholic and an addict with agoraphobia issues and anxiety issues. I didn't really understand that stuff when I was young, mental health issues. As I've gotten older and have battled with some of my own, I can understand it more. Hi, I'm Seth Reddy, a former member of the gated community. Jailbreak, 2SER 107.3 FM. This is If Six Was Nine, Jimi Hendrix, one of my mother's favorite artists, aka one of my favorite artists.

what I'm talking about. I got my own life to live. I don't know when it's going to have to die or when it's time for me to die. So let me live my life the way I want to. Sing on, bro. Play on, Jack.

0: 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Six was nine. Jimi Hendrix. I'm your host, Seth Reddy. American DOC number 87069. I served 15 years in prison. I've been out for 12. Sit back, relax. Bang on those walls. Listen up. This is my story. From 15 to 27, I was locked up. My mother, you know, there might have been a year between 15 and her death that I was actually out with her. So I guess most of our relationship was through visits and on the phone. Brilliant as she was, you know, she would always make the best of it. Phone calls would not feel two-dimensional. They would always feel like we were together. Probably the last 2 years of her life, as I had gotten older, as I had turned 24, 25, 26, 27, I was starting to like realize some things. No, she was just wonderful. Wonderful woman, and all of her shortcomings aside, we've all made mistakes. I don't hold her accountable like I used to, you know, I get it. We had kind of bounced around from Oklahoma to Colorado. When I left Florida, my retaliation and confusion and anger, yeah, I just started cutting up. I was always great in school, probably a D minus as far as rules and regulations went. I had just found that I didn't want to be under her house. It took a few years, you know, for that to become a reality. My teenage years were spent in and out of trouble and finally into the juvenile system, where I ended up serving 2 to 3 years.
1: 10-minute break is over. What do you say?
0: I was released from there when I was 18 for about 6 months.
1: All right.
0: I was 18. I was an addict. I had been released from juvenile hall, just out on my own for the first time. Me and some friends started pulling armed robberies. They were drug induced. You know, I was doing everything, cocaine, ecstasy, you know, marijuana, alcohol, methamphetamines, whatever I could get my hands on. We started pulling robberies. We kind of almost became addicted to that as well. What was going on in my mind at the time was drug-induced stupidity. Although I did carry a gun, I would never see me using it. I never did. I guess after doing a couple of, it seemed easy. We were all kind of feeding off each other, feeding on this negativity, and the drugs were kind of lubricate doing something that I thought was awesome at that point in my life. It's not, it's embarrassing. The reason I was in jail was because one night we committed 3 armed robberies, and during one of them, my co-defendant shot a waiter in his buttocks. So that's when it amplified in degree from armed robbery to attempted murder, first degree assault. We were subsequently arrested. Although I didn't pull the trigger, I was there when it happened. I was guilty of the armed robbery. This was right after the implementation of mandatory sentencing for violent crimes in America. So I was kind of caught in that cookie cutter sentencing format. Although I was 18, although I could have received a suspended sentence or a lesser sentence, because I did have drug rehabs coming to my defense saying, hey, this kid's a drug addict. He needs some help and some guidance. They sentenced me to 12 years, and I did almost every second of that 12 years.
2: Another day in paradise, huh?
3: Go ahead and lock the gate.
0: Being a young 18-year-old, unassuming, redheaded white kid walking into a prison environment. Now, I'm living in Rome. They hand me my toga. You're going to go be here for 12 years. And so I played the part of the Roman, and it for sure wasn't set up for an 18-year-old boy. I would seek drugs more than anything at that point because I was in prison and I hated it. So I think it accentuated my addictive personality. You're in a fully masculine environment with no feminine reassurance or nurturing. And so everything is just on this heavy, masculine, rigid, dominant mindset. And none of us are intrinsically like that. Fitted for my toga, it was just like, here, you're in Rome, You're going to be an asshole. You're going to try to get over on people. You're going to steal. You're going to lie. You're going to cheat. I was stuck in that mindset at that point, and I just went deeper.
3: Hey, step back in your pod. Go back to your pod.
0: I was placed in solitary confinement for about 4 years, 4 or 5 years. If you can just imagine just locking yourself in your bathroom right now, because that's basically what it is, a bathroom with a cot. And you sit there for 4 years, like 45 minutes, you're going to be going fucking ape shit. Jesus Christ, you know, let me out of this fucking thing. And the theory always is like those times will make you or break you. That really shook me up. I was 21, 22, 23, 24. And I still don't know which way I fucking feather on that.
2: All right.
0: I had my mother at that point. She was really trying to put some good energy into us, repairing our past and setting us up for a good future. And so she was really challenging me through a lot of the things that I was going through during those years.
1: Move away from this area on the yard. 10-minute break is over.
2: What do you say? Another day in paradise, huh?
3: Go ahead and lock the gates.
0: The impact incarceration has had on me, paranoia, rigidity, misogyny, racism, anti-authority, anti-everything, more of a drug seeker in my 20s and 30s. It was just to escape. Take away somebody's freedom of, and you take away somebody's freedom of expression, music, and you take away love, and the drugs were kind of lubricate that bad choice. Doing something that I thought was awesome at that point in my life. It's not. It's embarrassing. And I couldn't imagine someone doing that to me. I would be so scared even at this point in my life. If somebody did what I used to do, I would be petrified. Yeah, shame on me for that.
2: All right.
0: I didn't even figure that out right when I got sentenced. Took years and years. Jailbreaks. About lived experience of incarceration. 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Hi, I'm Seth Reddy, your American incarcerated counterpart. 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Colorado's Pure Rock, Denver, coming right to your cell. All right, everybody, let's get right into it with some brand new Deftones, beachy artist Jimmy Buffett. This is My Nerva.

0: 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I'm Seth with you this week with my story, my music, which I hope you can relate to. Solitary confinement, that was definitely my first step. Going in there, getting a real big dose of introspection. I had all that time, so I read a lot, and I started reading everything. Philosophy, religion, history, encyclopedias, anything. You know, I really didn't want to waste my time. You know, I did the best I could. I think that was the first rung. The second step was losing my folks. And have a seat. Step inside. Her and my dad were leaving a visit while I was in prison, and they were hit head on, and they both died 15 minutes after seeing me while I was in prison. Top tier, everybody ready? It was delivered to me in the most coldest manner. A captain and a lieutenant calling me into a commander's office, and I'm thinking I'm in trouble for something else. And they're just matter of fact looking at a piece of paper. Who's Earl Reddy? And I was like, my grandpa? Who's Tom Reddy? I was like, well, his name's Earl Thomas Reddy, but he goes by Tom. But yeah. So who are we talking about? You know what I mean? I was like a little bit confused. They're like, oh yeah, no, we're talking about Tom. I was like, why? What? Why? What's up? They're like, who's Debbie Reddy? I was like, that's my mother. What's going on? Is somebody hurt? We're here to let you know that they both died in a car wreck. And if you would like to call the coroner for confirmation, you can. There was like a small scuffle just because I didn't know what to do with myself physically at that point. Like I didn't try to swing on him or anything. And I don't really remember what I did. I think I might have threw my chair backwards or something or stood up abruptly and my chair flew. There was a scuffle and they calmed me down. And then the cops asked me if I wanted to go to the hole. And I was like, no, I don't want to go to the hole. Heck no, I don't want to go to the hole. Like, why would I want to go to the hole? Like, I don't even know what I want to do right now, but I don't want to go to the hole. Yeah, man. A couple of days later, I ended up in the hole just because I think I had like a verbal assault on an officer or something. And so they put me in the hole and... Almost 20 years later, and I'm able to see the situation with a little bit more clarity. But obviously, when that happened, I held myself very accountable for it, although I wasn't on the highway or driving a vehicle. Yeah, no, that was a tough thing. Losing, you know, I say my dad, he wasn't my father, but he was my stepdad for many years, over a decade, 15 years at that point. So yeah, he was who I considered my dad. I was 27. Yeah, losing them both like that was unbelievable. I had a 16-year-old brother that was supposed to come up that day. He always came up. You know, he grew up in visiting rooms with me, and he had lied that day and said he was sick so we could stay home and play video games. Luckily, he had done that because he's still here with me today. Yeah, no, it was just the whole thing, just a really terrible part of my life. Looking back almost 20 years later, as heavy as it was, this dose of reality that I was given, I'd never experienced death before. Nobody I'd loved or cared about died before. Not only was it my mom and dad, you know, that was my future. That was my parole plan. I'd been in prison for almost 10 years at that point. So all of my future was based in going home to them. Yeah, just a lot of things changed for me. Yeah, it was a thing for sure. It is a heavy story, but I'll tell you this. Within our radio station on this side, I've had to tell this story behind the mic. But no matter what, it is always emotional, and it sucks. You know, death sucks. As I grow and continue forward, these are the moments I really wish I could give back to my parents. Their memory of me from that day, that's the legacy that's the tough part of death, is to be able to continue growing and not be able to share that back. That's the sadness. They didn't let me go to the funeral because of my write-up history, which was the biggest stinger to me of them all. I don't see where the code of penal discipline plays into, well, you got a write-up 2 months ago, so you can't attend your mom and dad's funeral. And so, yeah, that part was really tough for me. My little brother, so here he is sitting at home waiting for mom and dad, you know, looking out the window playing video games. And then he gets the call, and I was in constant or as much of communication as I could be. So there was this little 3-day period to where I knew I couldn't go. And I had all of the worst thoughts a person can have in those 3 days, for sure. I was in contact with my little brother, and he basically implored how much he needed me to come home. You know, he just threw tears on a phone call, told me not to do anything stupid, begged me, you know, made me promise, told me that he needed me home. That really gave me the grounding that I needed to help me complete my sentence, reminded me of some purpose, I think. If you've experienced something like that, the only thing left is to lean on what family members you have left. And that's what I did. As tough as it was, and as much as it shook me through everything with my brother, it let me know that I still needed to keep climbing and took one more step. At that point, it became like a 2 steps up and a 1 step back process. Definitely been this kind of learning process, and start, stop, start, stop. Jailbreaks coming to you this week from Denver for the next half hour. I'm Seth with my story, my music, which I hope you can relate to. 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Great to have your company, y'all.
1: 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Be blood aware. Don't bloody share. Hep C is there.
2: If you aren't sure how to clean a fit in jail, here's some info. In many jails, the bleach liquid has been replaced by Fincol, which is yellow. It's used exactly the same way as bleach, but Fincol has been found to be safer and more effective. Only ever use cold water to clean injecting equipment, as hot water clots blood. You can check out the picture posters in jail or the reception diary that shows you what to do, or ask a nurse at the clinic. It's a confidential service.

0: Seth.
1: 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Snow Patrol, an Irish pop band, Run, who was very instrumental after my folks passed away. I probably listened to 4 or 5 times a day when I had the opportunity. This is just like, even saying that title, just like, I just get this like blanket of emotion.

0: Snow Patrol, an Irish pop band, Run. 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Sundays, 9:30 p.m. Jailbreak for one glorious hour. Jailbreak's coming right to your cell, wherever you are in the system. From Denver, if you're listening from inside, wherever you are, I hope your time's going okay. My name is Seth Reddy, American DOC number 87069. I served 15 years in prison. I've been out for 12, and this is my story. So I did 11 years my first stretch. Within that 11 years, on that 12-year sentence, one of our prisons, Buena Vista Correctional Facility, Buena Vista was like the hub of Colorado vocation. I was in that facility, I think, three times during my 11 years. Each time I went to radio broadcasting, I initially went there to access music, not because I knew I had a draw to anything or for production or for the value of radio. Really, it was selfishly, I wanted to get out there so I could listen to music.
1: I didn't plan to do radio. I initially took it on just to pass the time. You know?
0: The class was very structured. 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You had to get in the books. 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
2: 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And here we are once again, Buena Vista style. 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
0: So every Friday night when the fellas would turn on their TVs, you would hear a rock show and it would be me producing a show that was the equivalent of our Colorado Springs rock station.
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0: My music was all punk rock, alt rock, new metal. I would talk about concerts that were actually happening, even though none of us could attend. And it just went from there. Yeah, I got into producing a little bit. Really, really enjoyed it. So yeah, that's how I got started in radio. I knew how important music was to me. In prison, you're constantly on this emotional roller coaster, not being able to access that song or that artist in prison. So once I was in that program, once I was able to go in and get my fix, now I was able to kind of feed my people. I knew the importance of that, and I really enjoyed that ability. Everybody can communicate emotionally through music, repair through music, heal through music.
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2: Lined up and ready to flush down your ear holes. Coming up in this next hour of music, I got some
0: depth. In my mind, I was able to provide a full genre of music, personal requests. You know, I would do traffic and weather, you know, even though everybody knows I'm not driving a car. Quality information, beneficial when you get out. Here's where you go to get your ID, because you're going to need that. I didn't even think about that when I got out. Oh, I got to go get an ID. Okay. Nobody told me that. I did over a decade. I didn't know I needed an ID. It was almost an impossible mission. Okay, yeah, I guess I got to get a phone too. Oh yeah, I guess I got to probably get a job too. Oh yeah, maybe I should go get some condoms because I don't think I need a baby day one when I get out. Trying to give good message. 95% of these people are coming home and 95% of them are going to be institutionalized, anti-authority, scared to death, you know, no confidence. Especially in that environment, you don't receive a lot of like great encouragement or praise. For me, it was, yeah, it made me feel good. It gave me confidence, like $1 million. Jailbreaks coming to you this week from Denver. My name is Seth Reddy. Coming up next is one of my favorite collaborations between Nas and Damian Marley. Damian Marley's one of Bob Marley's sons. 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

0: tragedy. Why you the plan on enemy, none of the strategy. Hey, say, you got to keep on walking on the road to Zion, man. You know, you got to keep on walking on the road to Zion, man.
1: Oss and Damian Marley, this is Road to Zion. 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
2: 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Be blood aware. Don't bloody share. Hep C is there.
3: If you aren't sure how to clean a fit in jail, here's some info. 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It's a confidential service.

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1: My name is Seth Reddy, American DOC number 87069. 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I've been out for 12. 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
1: There's like a weird thing there that happens emotionally in a prison cell listening to the radio. 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It just lets you zone out, feel like you're a part of something other than like trapped in something. Yeah, it made me feel good. It made me feel like $1 million.
5: 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Sundays, 9:30 p.m. If you're locked away somewhere in the world, my message to you is don't give up, never quit. No matter what you feel your future looks like, you can manifest a full life. 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

0: Hey, hey, hey, VIPs, you are listening to The Locked In Sessions. It's Wednesday night and we have just played a 1 hour episode of Jailbreak from 2SER, and that was featuring Seth tonight. We hope you enjoyed that episode and Seth's song selections that went along with that. Next up, we're going to play a whole album, and this one comes in from a suggestion from a couple of different letters, actually, where we've had requests for individual songs. Now, this is an artist that we used to play quite a lot on Locked In, and we don't play quite so much anymore. We just haven't been getting those requests quite as much, but there's still a few tracks that show up occasionally. Now, this album that we're going to be playing in full, it's going to be 10 years in November since the release of this album. I think it was about the fifth or sixth studio album for this particular artist. The album, of course, is called Tradition. And have you guessed it yet? Who the artist is? Let's give this batch of songs a play and see if you can work it out from the first track. I'll come back in a few tracks and do a bit of back announcing, but mostly just going to leave this album play on. You're listening to The Locked In Sessions on Zed Digital, and this album is Tradition by...
1: One man. One cursor, one king. The one record labels hate. 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The sickest cunt to ever step in front of a microphone. 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Casios to Rolexes. 6 albums in 6 years. The only rapper dropping nothing but hits. Ladies and gentlemen, prepare your ears. Because they're about to be blown off your fucking heads. You're now tuning into The Sickest.

0: Hey, hey, hey, VIPs, you're listening to The Locked In Sessions on Zed Digital. And have you figured out the artist yet? We have played 7 tracks off the 2016 album titled Tradition. And of course, the artist is Cursor, one of the most requested artists on Locked In, certainly for the first few years that I joined the team. We haven't had quite so many requests lately, but a few of these tracks have definitely been popping up on some letters. Now, the tracks that we have played so far have been... we started off, there's an intro track featuring Rick Reagan. Then we had Waiting for This, God's Gift. We had Fight On, We the Bad Guys, and This is... For the Street, and then the last one that we played is Living in a Dream. We're about to head to the second half of the album now, and that kicks off with a track that has definitely been the most requested track on Locked In for a period of several years when I started, and that is, of course, Cursor, Bad Habits. It's been a while, so let's tune in for old time's sake. For the rest of this show, you'll be listening to the second half of this album. The album's called Tradition from 2016, and the artist, of course, is Cursor. Remember, language and concept warning for the rest of the show.
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2: Deep to go, but I'ma let it all out, so come peep the show. Got my first ante off my mate, I ain't gonna say his name. It was fun at the start, I used to treat it like a game. This around the time when the nebulizer dropped, I was on all types of shit, but there's one I couldn't stop. And I played with my brain, but I focused on the music. I focused so much, didn't realize I abused it. Never had a plan to stop, not in that prediction. Going through fame, couldn't see I had addiction.

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0: Hey, hey, VIPs, you've been tuned into the Locked In Sessions. We are nearly done for tonight, just one more track left to go. And of course, we have been listening to a whole album tonight as part of the Locked In Sessions. Great for Cursor fans, not so great if you're not a Cursor fan. But the point of this sessions program is to experiment with some different formats of being able to bring you guys some tunes. So keep sending in those letters. We've got a little pile here with all different requests, and we're just mixing them up for each of the episodes. So tonight, of course, you've been listening to Cursor. The album is Tradition. This is a 2016 album, almost 10 years old, released in November 2016. And that last batch, we started off with the most popular requested track on Locked In for the first several years that I joined the announcer team, and that was Bad Habits. We then went to We The Type. We had Then I Hear You Like, Start a War, The Real You, See Me in Real Life, Making Them Aware, and we have got one more track coming up to finish us off tonight, and that track is Crash, featuring John Andrew. If you have enjoyed tonight's episode, well, that's really good. We hope you we hope you've loved it. If not, that's a really good reason to write a letter and request something that you might love. If you yourself aren't able to do that, please ask around. There are heaps of people sending us letters, and you can piggyback in someone else's envelope if you can. You just need to let us know that you would like your tunes to be played on the Locked In Sessions or on the 102.1 FM program, PO Box 509, Fortitude Valley 4006. All right, let's get on with the last of these Cursor tracks. This is Crash. 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

0: Are you looking after yourself? Another one from the WPSC of Split Peas from Courtney Barnett playing live for us today. A song, at least partially, in the voice of your mother. Does she still call like that?
1: Yeah.
0: Does she think maybe it's going a little bit better?
1: I think so.
0: Good. I love the line, "You sound so thin." Like, what would that sound like?
1: I don't know. I can't remember if she said that or if I fudged that line, but you know, the general idea is there.
0: Yeah, well, let's hope she said it. Even better. The first song I think everybody here in the States really got to know from this album is Avant Gardner, which is such a wonderful song for many, many reasons. But to me, I love the way it starts off with someone, you, kind of just not being able to get out of bed and kind of trying to motivate yourself to do something as simple as gardening. It's an interesting kind of metaphor for getting your life going. And a lot of people throw this kind of slacker word at you, which is kind of weird for somebody who has their own record label and started it and sort of did all this stuff. How do you relate to that?
1: I don't know what the slacker term really means, but I guess I'm kind of a hardworking slacker,
0: right?
1: If that's the case. But yeah, I mean, I don't know.
0: Do you remember back enough about the day that Avant Gardner has written about that you what we were feeling as the day began?
1: Yeah, I think I'd worked really late the night before at the pub, and it was really hot, like it is right now in Australia, kind of 40 degrees and bushfires, and I think I was just on a lull, a life lull.
0: Well, it's interesting you say 40 degrees, which we have to translate, of course. So it would be like 90 or something.
1: Over 100, maybe.
0: Over 100.
1: Yeah.
0: And then there are other things like calling up AAA, which here it's a car club, and there it's...
1: Oh, no, it's triple O, so 911.
0: Okay.
1: Whatever the ambulance is.
0: It would be the equivalent of 911.
1: Yeah.
0: and then Weetabix. There's a lot of Australianisms in here.
1: And I didn't really notice until people say, "What is that?"
0: Yeah. Well, can you do that one?
1: Yeah.

0: Crowbar Brisbane is an independent live music venue and bar in Fortitude Valley. 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

0: Silver Circus bring their gritty art rock drama to the Cave-In on Saturday, August 29 to launch their brand new EP, The Bones of You. 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
1: Felon's Barrel Hall is the electric night to Felon's Blissful Day. 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

0: So anyway, when it comes to keeping people alive, the heart gets all the credit, doesn't it? Oh, the heart's so great. Oh, let's not forget the lungs. Oh, breathe in, breathe out. What else could you do? Nothing. Who's doing the real work? Downstairs, me, innit? Taking the trash out every day, sometimes twice. And you know what? You know what, the cherry on the top of the crap sundae that's my life? I'm the home of Australia's second deadliest cancer, aren't I? Yeah, isn't that brilliant?
1: Give a crap about your bowel. Search Bowel Cancer Australia.
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0: You ever heard of a polyp? 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But when they're growing inside me, nothing, nada. 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

0: My daughter Eva lost her vision at age one, but that hasn't held her back. 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

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It just feels like a stone. Deep in the forest, the wild birds do call. 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

Thank you.

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down platform three with a skull cap on his head, a runny nose and a cut on his knee. He dragged on a ciggy, then flicked it away, then saw a seagull and said, "Why don't you fuck off, you bird-like feathered creature?" Two Vietnamese girls happened to notice this and they laughed till they cried. But his thoughts are on football, cricket, and a 4-20 pie. Meat and sauce, dead mice. A train rushed out of the underground loop.

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